and Tutsa, who falls deeply in love with him. But Lola, now remember, she's Turiddu's ex, is jealous and seduces him away from Santuzza. Santuzza is now left without love or honor. Eventually, Santuzza exacts revenge. She tells Alfio what Turiddu and Lola have been doing behind his back. Alfio challenges Turiddu to a duel, and Turiddu is killed. This concert performance took place at Orchestra Hall in February 2020. It features Georgian mezzo-soprano Anita Rakvelishvili as Santuzza, tenor Piero Preti as Turiddu, baritone Luca Salsi as Alfio, mezzo-soprano Ronita Miller as Lucia, mezzo-soprano Sasha Cook as Lola, Alessandra Visconti as a woman, and the Chicago Symphony Chorus under the direction of Dwayne Wolfe. On the podium is Riccardo Muti. He leads the entire cast and the Chicago Symphony Orchestra in Cavalleria Rusticana by Mascagni.

0: It began with an Easter hymn and ended with a deadly duel. That was Mascagni's one-act opera, Cavalleria Rusticana. Riccardo Muti led the Chicago Symphony Orchestra in a September 2022 release on the CSO Resound label. The cast featured Anita Rakvelishvili as Santuzza, Piero Preti as Turiddu, Luca Salsi as Alfio, Ronita Miller as Lucia, Sasha Cook as Lola, and Alessandra Visconti in the role of a woman. The Chicago Symphony Chorus was directed by Dwayne Wolfe. Coming up next, we'll sample two earlier CSO recordings featuring great Italian opera, starting with the work that brought Verdi out of retirement.
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2: 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William Bolcom is still composing. Don't be surprised if he comes up with another rag. Bolcom's Virtuosity Rag on the next performance today from 8 p.m.
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0: Thanks to Italian translations and a little help from his wife, Giuseppe Verdi devoured the works of Shakespeare. He adapted three of the Bard's plays for the opera stage, including Otello, a late work in which Verdi probed the themes of jealousy, honor, and deception. We'll begin a selection of Verdi's music with the Act One chorus from Otello, Fuoco di Gioia, Fire of Joy. From a 2011 recording on the CSO Resound label, Riccardo Muti leads the Chicago Symphony Orchestra and chorus. Dwayne Wolfe is the chorus director. This is Fuoco di Gioia from Verdi's Otello.

With some flickering effects from the orchestra, that was Fuoco di Gioia, Fire of Joy, from Verdi's Otello, from a CSO Resound recording. Riccardo Muti led the Chicago Symphony Orchestra and chorus. Dwayne Wolfe directed the chorus. Next up is music from an early Verdi opera, Nabucco. It's based on the biblical tale of Nebuchadnezzar and the Assyrian attack on Jerusalem. We'll hear the Act I chorus, Gli Arredi Festivi, in which the Israelites pray for help as Nabucco's army advances. From a 2017 CSO Resound recording, Riccardo Muti leads the Chicago Symphony Orchestra and chorus.

Gli Arredi Festivi from Verdi's Nabucco. Riccardo Muti led the Chicago Symphony Orchestra and chorus. Dwayne Wolfe directed the chorus. We return to Shakespearean tragedy next with music from Verdi's Macbeth. When Verdi revised this work for the Paris Opera in 1865, he added the chorus Patria Oppressa to open the fourth act. It's sung by a group of Scottish refugees who've arrived at the English border and who commiserate about the state of their troubled country. From a 2017 CSO Resound recording, this is Patria Oppressa, or Oppressed Homeland, from Verdi's Macbeth.

0: Patria Opressa, or Oppressed Homeland, from Verdi's Macbeth. Music from a CSO Resound recording by the Chicago Symphony Orchestra and Chorus, led by Riccardo Muti. Still to come, we'll conclude with a selection from the CSO's Grammy-winning recording of Verdi's Requiem. Stay with us. I'm Lisa Simeone.
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0: This is the Chicago Symphony Orchestra program. I'm Lisa Simeone. After three of Verdi's great opera choruses, we turn next to the composer's setting of the Requiem Mass. Verdi wanted to bring a common touch to the Requiem Mass and capture the intense emotions familiar to everyday Italians. We'll hear the Libera Me, or Deliver Me, the last section and one of the work's most dramatic passages. It features the solo soprano confronting the fear of death, intertwined with large choral moments, including reprises of the tumultuous Dies Irae and the prayerful Requiem Aeternam. Barbara Frittoli is the soprano soloist. The Chicago Symphony Chorus is directed by Dwayne Wolfe. Muti leads the entire ensemble, including the Chicago Symphony Orchestra. From a 2009 CSO Resound recording, Libera Me, from Verdi's Requiem.

The Libera Me from Verdi's Requiem. Riccardo Muti led the Chicago Symphony Orchestra and Chorus, along with soprano Barbara Frittoli. And that's all for this week. This broadcast was produced by Brian Wise, with assistance from Jiwon Sun, Frank Villela, and Logan Goulart. Music production was by Charlie Post and David Frost. Vanessa Moss is the executive producer. I'm Lisa Simeone.

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One of the greatest cases of posthumous glory has got to be Georges Bizet, particularly his opera Carmen. An absolute failure during Bizet's lifetime, the opera became hugely popular after his death. It's something like the second most frequently performed opera in the world. Bizet's melodies have become part of our shared musical vocabulary, partly because of those frequent operatic performances, but also because of pieces like this. From APM, American Public Media, this is Performance Today. I'm Valerie Kaler. Franz Waxman's cinematic arrangement of Bizet in a virtuoso showpiece for violin, on the way. Music inspired by prayers for Yom Kippur on the way this hour, and right now, a musical prayer by Ernest Bloch. Cellist Sheku Kane Mason made this arrangement for himself and his violinist brother, Brima. This is Prayer from Jewish Life by Ernest Bloch.

Prayer by Ernest Bloch from Jewish Life. Arranged and played by Sheku Kane Mason and his brother, violinist Brima Kane Mason. From APM American Public Media, this is Performance Today, taking you to concerts around the world. I'm Valerie Kaler. If you watch the 1946 film Humoresque, you'll hear lots of music by Franz Waxman, based on melodies from Georges Bizet's opera Carmen. 25-year-old Isaac Stern underbid Yasha Heifetz to play the violin for the soundtrack recording. After the movie, Isaac Stern told composer Franz Waxman how much he loved the piece and asked if he could please make it a little bigger and longer so he could play it in concert. Waxman agreed, and the work has been a staple in the repertoire ever since. Violinist Michael Shaham and pianist Sheng Yuan Quan play it for us here. Franz Waxman's flashy, fiery fantasy on melodies from Carmen by Georges Bizet.

0: The opera Carmen, about a young Roma woman who's willing to die for her independence, was not much of a hit while its composer Georges Bizet was alive. And now, you can't switch on the radio or TV or catch a movie without hearing at least a snippet of music from Carmen. This sort of borrowing is not a modern phenomenon. Excerpts from popular operas have long been arranged and transcribed for various uses, especially for virtuoso musicians. We just heard tunes from Bizet's Carmen turned into a virtuoso showpiece for the violin, that Carmen fantasy written by Franz Waxman. A performance from the Flagler Museum in Palm Beach featured violinist Michael Shaham and pianist Shangyuan Quan. That Carmen fantasy is just the definition of fun in music. You can enjoy it again on the PT page, where our shows are archived online for 30 days after broadcast. 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In a moment, Weber transmogrified. 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
0: Maybe you've seen computer image morphing. You take two photos, and over the course of a couple of seconds, the software turns one into the other. An airplane becomes a bird. Your face becomes the Mona Lisa. Composers have been doing something similar with music for centuries. Here's a tune written in the early 1800s by Carl Maria von Weber. A March by Weber, and in the early 1940s, Paul Hindemith did some musical morphing on that tune and came up with this. Hindemith did something similar with half a dozen tunes by Weber, and I love the title he came up with, Symphonic Metamorphosis on Themes by Carl Maria von Weber. Let's hear it from a concert in the city of Taipei, Taiwan. Conductor Leonard Slatkin with the Taipei Music Academy Festival Orchestra. Music by Paul Hindemith. His Symphonic Metamorphosis of Themes by Carl Maria von Weber.

Composer Paul Hindemith wrote that in 1940, based on themes written in the early 1800s by Carl Maria von Weber. He kept Weber's basic ideas intact, with some inventive 20th century twists. And I love the title, Symphonic Metamorphosis of Themes by Carl Maria von Weber, by Paul Hindemith. We heard it from a concert during the Taipei Music Academy and Festival in Taipei, Taiwan. Leonard Slatkin led the Taipei Music Academy Festival Orchestra. It is always a treat to share concert highlights from around the world here on PT. And this spring, I invite you to join me on an in-person musical tour of Germany and Prague. We will attend three of the world's premier classical music events, the Dresden and Prague Spring Music Festivals, and the Beethoven Festival in Leipzig. 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All the details, including the full itinerary, available online at publicradiocustomtravel.org. 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
0: Sunset tonight marks the end of Yom Kippur, the day of repentance and atonement during the annual Jewish High Holy Days. Services for Yom Kippur include a prayer called Kol Nidre. It's a prayer asking for forgiveness, also asking to free oneself from promises that might have been made too quickly or without good judgment. The Kol Nidre melody has caught the attention of several composers over the years, including Max Bruch. He elaborated on it in 1881 and created this piece for cello and orchestra. Here's cellist Camille Thomas alongside the Brussels Philharmonic with the Kol Nidre by Max Bruch.

Kol Nidre, a prayer of atonement for Yom Kippur, which ends at sundown tonight, a sacred day on the Jewish calendar. German composer Max Bruch wrote that version of Kol Nidre in 1881. We heard a recording featuring cellist Camille Thomas. Matthew Herzog led the Brussels Philharmonic. Just a few days ago, Camille Thomas released a brand new double album, Philip Glass for Cello, featuring Glass's rarely played first and second cello concertos, reimagined film scores, and many of his other works. This project grew out of an old-fashioned Twitter exchange. A few years ago, Thomas woke up to find that Philip Glass had messaged her to tell her he loved some of her recordings of his work, and he asked if she knew of his cello concertos. Thomas said she leapt out of bed, overjoyed that Glass had listened to her play and then taken the time to message her. She was thrilled to discover that there was more music, and then Glass shared the scores with her. The pair struck up a correspondence as Thomas worked on the recording project. It was only very recently, after Thomas had finished playing the final notes for the album, that she and Philip Glass met in person for the first time, and she called their meeting simply magical. Camille Thomas' new album, Philip Glass for Cello, is out now on Deutsche Grammophon. Mm-hmm.

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0: Beethoven wrote one opera, Fidelio, and based on how much trouble he had with the overture, it's not surprising he never tried to write another opera. Overture number 1, rejected at a preview and set aside. Overture number 3, better, but a bit overpowering. The 4th and final overture is the one that stuck. So what about number 2? Well, that is the one that folks heard at the opera's premiere in 1805. It didn't make the final cut, but it remains a concert favorite on its own. From APM, American Public Media, this is Performance Today. I'm Valerie Kaler. Beethoven's rejected Fidelio overtures all bear the name of the heroine, Leonore. Leonore number 2 on the way. Also on the way, a string quartet by Spanish composer Juan Arriaga. He was born on Mozart's birthday, about a dozen years after Mozart's death. Like his birthday buddy, Arriaga was also a child prodigy, both at the keyboard and at composition. And like Mozart, he died far too young. Juan Arriaga wrote only one symphony in 1825. Here's an excerpt. Enrique Garcia Esencio conducts the Hispania Symphony Orchestra.

The Hispanian Symphony Orchestra played the Minuet and Scherzo from the Symphony in D by Spanish composer Juan Arriaga. Chamber music from Arriaga still to come. From APM American Public Media, this is Performance Today. I'm Valerie Kaler. So glad to have you here for our musical adventures and discoveries. Let's go to a concert in Cincinnati for music by a guy who liked to get things right. Beethoven. He only wrote one opera, Fidelio. It's a story about Leonore, a woman of immense courage. Her husband is being held unjustly in a political prison. Leonore puts herself at tremendous risk to rescue him. And Beethoven could not decide on the best music to introduce the opera. He composed a dramatic overture, decided it wasn't quite right, wrote another, and did that again and again, four different overtures until he felt he'd finally gotten it right. Let's hear his second attempt, which, by the way, still makes for darn good concert music, the Leonore No. 2 Overture by Beethoven. Conductor Louis Langres leading the Cincinnati Symphony Orchestra.

0: Beethoven's Leonore Overture No. 2. Louis Langres led the Cincinnati Symphony Orchestra in Cincinnati, Ohio. Beethoven's Leonore Overture is named for the heroine of his opera Fidelio. Leonore disguises herself as a man in order to rescue her husband and calls herself Fidelio. Leonore No. 2 was one of four overtures Beethoven tried on for size. It was the overture used at the very first performance of Fidelio, but the opera itself failed to impress. So Beethoven reworked the whole thing, even wrote a new overture. Overture No. 3, that one was too big, kind of overpowered the opening of the opera itself. So Beethoven went back to work and wrote the fourth version of an overture for his opera Fidelio, fourth and final. That's the one that finally stuck and actually earned the title Fidelio. Beethoven's Leonore Overture No. 2, played by the Cincinnati Symphony. 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In a moment, I bet you can't write just one. 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
0: In 1967, American composer William Bolcom learned of American composer Scott Joplin for the first time. Bolcom had heard Scott Joplin's Maple Leaf Rag, but he was shocked to discover that Joplin had written an opera called Tremonisha. He became wholeheartedly obsessed with Joplin and Joplin's rags. Suddenly, the whole musical world was also experiencing a ragtime resurgence. Inspired by Joplin, soon he and his composer friends were writing their own rags for piano. That rag craze slowed down in the mid-70s, but Bolcom has continued to write the odd rag throughout his career. Let's drop in on a concert during the Colorado College Summer Music Festival. This is the Virtuosity Rag for Brass Quintet by William Bolcom.

0: In the 1960s, composer William Bolcom had what he called a rag addiction. He could not stop writing rags. In 1969, he wrote what he called his last rag, and he meant it to be a gentle stop to his obsession with ragtime. Although he slowed down, Bolcom did not abandon ragtime altogether. We just heard a rag he wrote in 1982, the Virtuosity Rag for Brass Quintet. Kevin Cobb and Terry Rauschenbach played trumpets. Michael Thornton was playing French horn. Theo Swanson played trombone and John Rojak bass trombone. They gave that concert during the Colorado College Summer Music Festival in Colorado Springs, Colorado. Broadcast of that performance made possible by Esther Redman and Harry White. And if you were wondering, nope, William Bolcom did not stop with ragtime in 1982. The rags just kept coming. He thought he'd reached his natural rag conclusion in 2010, and oopsie, wrote another one just a few years later. William Bolcom is 88 years old, still composing, and the moral of the story is never trust this guy if he says he's done writing rags. In a moment, what's in a name? 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
0: When you're chopping onions and you cut your finger, do you yell, "Honey, bring me an adhesive bandage"? No, you yell, "Bring me a Band-Aid." That is an example of a phenomenon called genericization. When a product is so dominant, their trade name becomes the common noun: dumpster, bubble wrap, Google. When it happens with people, that is an eponym. Someone with traits so distinctive or skills so outstanding, their names become shorthand. Saying a stingy person is a Scrooge, or giving a pal a heads up about that womanizer. Careful there, he's quite the Casanova. Or even a sarcastic reference like, "Okay, Einstein." A related phenomenon is antonomasia, replacing someone's proper name with what they do. The bard, for example. Or referring to a person using someone else's proper name because they share certain characteristics. Enter Mozart, the child prodigy, the prolific composer, the larger-than-life persona. He left an indelible mark on music, and ever since has been what other composers are compared to. The Black Mozart, Joseph Bologna. The Swedish Mozart, Joseph Martin Krauss. The Cuban Mozart, Chucho Valdez. And we're about to hear music written by the Spanish Mozart. It's always meant as a compliment, but there's something almost dismissive about it. It can minimize the artistry, the individuality of a composer, and sets up a comparison that might make it difficult to judge a composition on its own merits. I can attest to the meritorious quality of Juan Arriaga string quartets. When my music camp pals and I discovered his chamber works, we were uniformly delighted. And here's why.

The String Quartet No. 3 by Juan Arriaga, played by the Quirola Quartet during the Granada International Festival of Music and Dance at the Alhambra in Granada, Spain. They called him the Spanish Mozart. Juan Arriaga, born 15 years after Mozart's death on what would have been Mozart's 50th birthday. Arriaga was a prodigy in the Mozart mold, one who wrote operas, sacred works, and a lot of chamber music before he was even 15. And that was the age at which he went to the Paris Conservatory. Wasn't long before Arriaga was a teaching assistant there. Sadly, Arriaga had something else in common with Mozart. He worked himself to death. Exhaustion and a pulmonary infection claimed him 10 days before his 20th birthday. Spanish composer Juan Arriaga.

0: 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I'm Valerie Kaler. 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
3: Among Baroque composer George Frideric Handel's most famous works, Music for the Royal Fireworks comes close to the top. It was written as a commission for George II of Great Britain for London's Green Park Fireworks in 1749. The music celebrates the end of the War of the Austrian Succession. It was popular from its first performance and has remained so. Written in 5 short movements for Baroque wind ensemble with kettle drums, we'll hear this work later this hour. 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I'm your host, Denise Finnegan-Hill.

That recording featured the violist Elzbieta Sachka-Bachler performing Lied ohne Worte by Stanley Grill. Here on Anytime Classical, stay tuned for more great music. Now, a symphony in A major by Ignaz Holzbauer, Michi Geig leads the Orfeo Baroque Orchestra.

Music of Ignaz Holzbauer, a symphony in A major. We heard L'Orfeo Baroque Orchestra under the direction of Michi Geig. Early music of Richard Wagner, composed when he was barely 21. This is the overture to Die Feen, performed by the Malaga Philharmonic Orchestra under the direction of Alexander Rabari.

Overture to Delphine, an early opera of Richard Wagner. Alexander Rabari led the Malaga Philharmonic Orchestra. I'm your host, Denise Finnegan-Hill, and you're listening to Anytime Classical, a production of Classical Music Indie. 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

now music of 20th century American composer Esther Blue, who is also an organist and pianist. This is a suite for winds performed by the Atlanta Chamber Winds under the direction of Robert J. Ambrose.

Robert J. Ambrose led the Atlanta Chamber Winds in A Suite for Winds by American composer Esther Belew. Here on Anytime Classical, I'm your host, Denise Finnegan-Hill. Rounding off the hour with music of George Frideric Handel, which was composed for George II of Great Britain's London's Green Park fireworks in 1749. The music celebrated the end of the War of the Austrian Succession, and it was popular from its first performance and hence remained so. This is the Royal Fireworks Suite, performed here by the English Consort under the direction of Trevor Pinnock.

Trevor Pinnock led the English Concert in Royal Fireworks Suite by George Frederick Handel. Lied ohne Wörter by Stanley Grill, performed by violist Elzbieta Sushka-Bachler and friends.

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1: The culinary delights of Cincinnati, Ohio would probably have seemed a bit strange to Eric Coates. He would likely have turned his nose up at the two-way chili on top of spaghetti and the three-way chili, spaghetti, and shredded cheese. But new ways didn't scare him. In fact, in the music coming up, Eric Coates gives us no less than four ways, a suite of four movements, each one corresponding to a direction on the compass. I'm Michael Toulouse. Stay with me for a Scottish march, an Irish dance, a Chinese scherzo, and a dash of Western jazz as rendered by Englishman Eric Coates.

This next waltz may sound familiar, but it might not be because of classical music radio. It was the title song of Once Upon a Dream, a 1959 Disney movie, and Lana Del Rey covered it in Maleficent, a 2014 film based on Sleeping Beauty. It's Tchaikovsky's Waltz from Sleeping Beauty.

The waltz from Tchaikovsky's Sleeping Beauty, the USSR Symphony Orchestra performed. Carlos Chavez composed, conducted, and taught music in his homeland of Mexico. He became friends with American composer Aaron Copland and invited him to visit. For 2 months in the autumn of 1932, Copland lived in the village of Tlaxcala, making frequent visits to Mexico City. He completed the work we'll hear next as a two-piano piece in 1934. Copland said El Salón México, which he named for a dance hall in Mexico City, was, quote, a sort of musical souvenir, close quote. He orchestrated El Salón México a couple of years later, and the new version was premiered in 1937. The Detroit Symphony Orchestra performs El Salón México.

Untold All Rights, he led the Detroit Symphony Orchestra in El Salon, Mexico. That was music of American composer Aaron Copland. On the jury that awarded the 1996 Pulitzer Prize in Music, there was not one dissenting vote. The panel cited the composer's evocative lyrical quality, using words of Walt Whitman, presenting that year's award to George Theophilus Walker, making him the first African-American winner in the history of the Pulitzer for Music. Walker's winning composition, Lilacs for Voice and Orchestra, was a setting of Whitman's 1865 elegy for Abraham Lincoln, when lilacs last in the dooryard bloomed. Although the composer was in his mid-70s by then, any talk of his own elegy would have been very premature. Walker passed away in 2018 at age 96. Here's the third movement of his string quartet number 1.

Cellist Stephen Isserles, clarinetist Michael Collins, and pianist Stephen Hough performed Träumerei from the Scenes of Childhood by Robert Schumann. With soloist Paul Peabody, we'll hear the Philharmonia virtuosi performing what's known as the Little Violin Concerto of Telemann, his Concerto in D.

The Little Violin Concerto of Georg Philipp Telemann, Paul Peabody, the soloist with the Philharmonia Virtuosi. I'm Michael Toulouse. Thanks for joining me. Just as the four seasons of the year inspired famous music from Vivaldi, the four directions on the compass served as the inspiration for Englishman Eric Coates. His music is in four styles, corresponding the nations in those directions relative to the composer's homeland. Here's his Four Ways suite.

Andrew Penny led the Slovak Radio Symphony in the Four Ways Suite, music of Englishman Eric Coates. This next waltz may sound familiar, but it might not be because of classical music radio. It was the title song of Once Upon a Dream, a 1959 Disney movie, and Lana Del Rey covered it in Maleficent, a 2014 film based on Sleeping Beauty. It's Tchaikovsky's Waltz from Sleeping Beauty.

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1: Coming up this hour on Anytime Classical, All Vows, Solitude, and Tennis Anyone? I'm Kate Botello with Kol Nidrai by Max Bruch, Soledad, a Tango by Astor Piazzolla. And Jeu, a dance poem about a tennis game by Claude Debussy. All that plus a concerto for piano in G major by Wolfgang Amadeus Mozart coming up in just a little bit. Stay right there.

We'll start this hour with some dance movements by Michael Praetorius, published in 1612 as part of his Terpsichore collection. Terpsichore is the Greek muse of dance, and this not only contained dance music, but instructions on how to do the dances. Here's the Slokar Trombone Quartet.

The Slocar Trombone Quartet performed Dance Movements by Michael Pretorius. Thanks for listening to Anytime Classical, a production of Classical Music Indie. I'm your host, Kate Botello, with music now from German composer Max Bruch, composed in 1880. This is Kol Nidrei, which means all vows. It's an ancient Jewish prayer that's chanted at the opening of Yom Kippur. Now, Bruch was not Jewish, but he thought the melody was really gorgeous and moving, so he very specifically consulted with members of the Jewish community in Liverpool to make sure he got it just right. This was originally composed for cello and orchestra, but in its place, we'll hear the viola, played by Yuri Bashmet with the London Symphony Orchestra, conducted by Nema Yervi.

Yuri Bashmet played the viola as soloist with the London Symphony Orchestra, conducted by Nema Yervi, performing Kol Nidrei, based on a chant for the eve of Yom Kippur, music of Max Bruch. Up next this hour, we'll hear a work composed in 1974 by the Argentine composer Astor Piazzolla, who invented Nuevo Tango. The basic idea is to take tango, which is a development of dance hall music, into concert music by blending it with jazz and classical elements. This is Soledad, Solitude. We'll hear it played by four players: violinist Gideon Kramer, playing the bandoneon, Per Arne Glovingen, playing the double bass, Alois Poche, and the piano, Vadim Sakharov.

Music of Charlie Chaplin, that was Eternally from the film Limelight. This is Anytime Classical. I'm Kate Botello. If you'd like to reach any of us here, you can send an email to info@classicalmusicindie.org. If you've been listening for a while, perhaps you've heard references to Johann Christian Bach as an inspiration for a young Wolfgang Amadeus Mozart. And I'm about to show you or play a piece for you that kind of demonstrates that idea. This is number 2 in a set of 3 piano concertos that Mozart wrote after, meaning based on, sonatas by J.C. Bach. So the proof is in the pudding, as it were. We'll hear this concerto for piano in G major, performed by the English Chamber Orchestra, featuring pianist Murray Pariah.

Murray Pariah was our soloist with the English Chamber Orchestra performing a concerto for piano in G major, modeled on a sonata by Johann Christian Bach by Wolfgang Amadeus Mozart. For our last work this hour, Tennis Anyone? We're going to hear the dance poem Jeux, which means games, by Claude Debussy, that was used as the basis for a ballet that opened on May the 15th, 1913 at the Theatre of the Champs-Élysées in Paris, with choreography by Vaclav Nijinsky, which Debussy absolutely hated. Nijinsky was basically inventing modern dance with very angular movements and stuff. And just 2 weeks later, the Rite of Spring opened and people threw things and had a riot, partly due to Nijinsky's choreography in that one. So that kind of gives you the general idea. But the story here of Jeux is one young man and two young women playing tennis at dusk. And they lose a tennis ball and they have all kinds of interesting interactions between them. And then finally they're scared off at the end of the ballet when another tennis ball bounces onto the court. I will hear Jeux performed right now by the Orchestra of Radio Luxembourg, conducted by Louis de Froment.

0: Louis de Froment conducted the Orchestra of Radio Luxembourg, performing the dance poem Je, which premiered in 1913, music of Claude Debussy.
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No true music lover appreciates a show-off. Even in a solo full of tricky technical challenges, there has to be some depth. But early in 1781, Mozart found himself having to walk a fine line between musical quality and wizardry. He had struck up a friendship with Friedrich Rahm, principal oboist of the Munich Court Orchestra, whose instrument sported the very latest in oboe technology. Rahm wanted to show what that thing could do, and Mozart wanted to show what Rahm could do. So the resulting work is chamber music that sounds a bit like an oboe concerto. Stay with me, Michael Toulouse, for the Oboe Quartet in F major. Pianist Garrick Olson performs this Czech dance, a Sousitska, music of Petr Smetana.

So Sitska, one of the Czech dances of Bedřich Smetana, pianist Garrick Olsen performed. In 1716, Vivaldi published a set of a dozen concertos, some of them up to 4 years old by then. The collection was dedicated to a nobleman from Venice and was officially his Opus 4, but it's better known by its title, La Stravaganza, Extravagance. Here's the fifth concerto in this set, in A major, played by the Academy of Ancient Music, with soloist Monica Huggett and conductor Christopher Hogwood.

The Concerto in A Major from La Stravaganza, music of Vivaldi, soloist Monica Huggett joining the Academy of Ancient Music there. What happened to all those college textbooks after graduation? Did you pack them all up and then let them sit untouched in the basement for decades? You could perhaps learn from the example of Sergei Rachmaninoff. In 1940, when his career as a virtuoso pianist was basically over, he pulled out a few of those old textbooks. He had finished his education as a top student at the Moscow Conservatory, earning a gold medal for a work that didn't even call for a piano. Rachmaninoff drew on his formidable training to compose a three-movement suite, which turned out to be his last finished composition, the Symphonic Dances. Here's the third of those dances.

The St. Louis Symphony Orchestra performed the third and final symphonic dance of Sergei Rachmaninoff. Leonard Slatkin conducted. Anna Vidovic performs Musica Francisco Tárrega.

Anna Vidovic performed La Danza Mora, music of Francisco Tárrega. The odd title of an adventure book by John Masefield is a reflection of its time. ODTAA was published back in 1926 when readers were a little sensitive to four-letter words. The acronym actually stood for One Damn Thing After Another. Masefield's novel, set in an imaginary South American country, inspired English composer Doreen Carwithin to write this concert overture.

Richard Hickox led the London Symphony Orchestra in the ODTAA Overture. That stands for One Damn Thing After Another, music of Doreen Carwithen. I'm Michael Toulouse, happy to have you along for this program. Mozart's Oboe Quartet marked a new high point in the oboe repertoire, literally. In all of Mozart's music, he never wrote a higher note for the oboe than he would in this music. It was likely due to the outstanding oboist, Friedrich Rahm, for whom Mozart wrote the piece. Due to the extreme range, Rahm may have been the only player capable of playing the quartet in Mozart's lifetime. Today, though, it's one of the gems of the oboe repertoire. Max Artfeld, the oboist, with violinist Elise Batness and friends in Mozart's quartet.

Quartet in F for Oboe and Strings, chamber music of Wolfgang Mozart performed by oboist Max Ottfedt, and a string ensemble featuring violinist Elise Batness. Pianist Garrick Olsen performs this Czech dance, a Sosetska, music of Bedřich Smetana.

0: Sousetska, one of the Czech dances of Bedřich Smetana, pianist Garrick Olsen performed.
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0: The English have no care of what's good, and therefore deserve it not. So wrote Roger North, one of the more cynical English diarists at the turn of the 18th century, about his countrymen's taste in music. He lamented the loss of pages and pages of music that had been played only during performances of various restoration dramas and comedies, and then completely forgotten. Much of that music had come from none other than Henry Purcell, whom North had dubbed the Orpheus Britannicus. Purcell's death in 1695 at the age of 36 was tragic, but it did at least stimulate demand for a posthumous edition of his music, which we'll sample this hour. I'm Michael Toulouse. Stay with me for music from The Married Beau. Although George Templeton Strong died in 1875, his name became well known just over a century later. It popped up again and again in a PBS documentary about the Civil War. Filmmaker Ken Burns relied on Strong's voluminous diary for contemporary accounts of the conflict. George Templeton Strong was also a composer. Here's a portion of his suite, Die Nacht.

Moscow Symphony performed the Peasants' Battle March, music of George Templeton Strong. Now a concerto in G minor by Tommaso Albinoni, Heinz Holliger performs with I Musici.

Oboist Heinz Holliger performing with I Musici. That was music of Tommaso Albinoni, the concerto in G minor. French-born Marcel Grandjani taught himself to play the harp initially, but by the age of 8 he was ready for lessons with Henriette Regnier, a composer and former child prodigy herself. Grandjani eventually enrolled at the Paris Conservatory, where he studied with Regnier's former teacher, Alphonse Hasselmans, and he took top prize in harp playing, solfeggio singing, and composition. Grandjani emigrated to the United States in the 1930s and became an American citizen around the end of World War II. He taught for almost 35 years at the Juilliard School. This is Grandjani's Rhapsody. Judy Lohman performs.

Vergnügungszug, the pleasure train polka of Johann Strauss Jr., the CSSR State Philharmonic of Košice, performed. What's a director supposed to do when his best actors are spirited away by the competition? In 1694, Christopher Rich's solution was to hire Henry Purcell to come up with incidental music for a new production of The Married Beau. Rich hoped that that John Crown play, adapted from an episode in Cervantes' Don Quixote, would keep audiences coming to his Drury Lane theater. It must have been a success, because Purcell was hired to write music for 9 more productions between 1694 and his death in 1695. Here's his music for The Married Beau.

Fritz Mahler led the Hartford Chamber Orchestra in Henry Purcell's music for The Married Beau. I'm Michael Toulouse. It's good to share this music with you. You'll hear a lot of rhythms that suggest a galloping horse in this work, and that's why it's nicknamed The Hunt. It's a symphony by Carl Philipp Stamitz.

Symphony La Chasse, The Hunt by Carl Philipp Stamitz, the London Mozart Players performed. Although George Templeton Strong died in 1875, his name became well known just over a century later. It popped up again and again in a PBS documentary about the Civil War. Filmmaker Ken Burns relied on Strong's voluminous diary for contemporary accounts of the conflict. George Templeton Strong was also a composer. Here's a portion of his suite, Die Nacht.

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1: A meeting of Johann Sebastian Bach and Frederick the Great of Prussia in 1747, where his son Carl Philipp Emanuel Bach was employed, led to one of Bach's most famous later works. While at the king's residence, Bach was given a theme on which to improvise a three-voice fugue. After leaving the residence, he then created his musical offering. The musical offering is a collection of canons, fugues, and other pieces, all based on the same musical theme given to him by Frederick the Great. We'll hear part of this wonderful work later this hour here on Anytime Classical. I'm your host, Denise Finnegan Hill. Thanks for joining me today.

Movement 3 from Symphony No. 6 by Niels Wilhelm Gade, performed by Collegium Musicum with Michael Schoenwandt conducting. Overture 2, the opera The Alchemist by Louis Spohr. Christian Fröhlich leads the Berlin Radio Symphony Orchestra.

Christian Fröhlich led the Berlin Radio Symphony Orchestra in Overture 2, The Alchemist by Louis Spohr. Next, we have music of the Pulitzer Prize-winning composer Carolyn Shaw. This is called Entr'acte and performed by Ataka Quartet.

Contract by Carolyn Shaw, performed by Ataka Quartet. Here on Anytime Classical, I'm your host, Denise Finnegan Hill. 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

He's like of a Czech classical composer now named Josef Myslivicek. This is Symphony No. 4 in D Major from 1772. We'll hear L'Orfeo Baroque Orchestra under the direction of Michi Geig.

Symphony number 4 in D major from 1772 by Josef Myslivicek, which you guys led Le Orfeo Baroque Orchestra. This music of Johann Sebastian Bach came about after he met with Frederick the Great of Prussia in 1747, where his son C.P.E. Bach was employed. Frederick the Great gave him a theme on which to improvise a three-voice fugue. After leaving the residence, Bach then created his musical offering, which is a collection of canons, fugues, and other pieces, all based on the same musical theme given to him by Frederick the Great. We'll hear just the trio sonata in C minor in a recording featuring the flutist James Galway.

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2: Coming up this hour on Anytime Classical, the Spanish Mozart, 17 Come Sunday, and A Trip to Turkey. I'm Kate Botello with the first movement of the Symphony No. 1 in D Major by Juan Crisóstomo Arriaga, the English Folk Song Suite by Ralph Vaughan Williams,

and Turkish fragments by Mikhail Ippolitov Ivanov. All that plus a string quartet by the Chevalier de Saint-Georges coming up in just a little bit. Wait right there.

We'll start this hour with the overture to Il Signor Bruschino, an opera composed in 1813 by Gioachino Rossini, and keep your ears open for a musical joke of the sound of violin bows tapping against music stands, which was apparently a little act of protest against the impresario who helped him premiere this opera. We'll hear the Haydn Orchestra of Bolzano perform, conducted by Alan Francis.

The Overture to Il Signor Bruschino by Gioachino Rossini. You're listening to Anytime Classical, a production of Classical Music Indie. I'm your host, Kate Botello, with music now from a composer referred to as the Spanish Mozart, Juan Crisóstomo Arriaga. What did he have in common with Mozart? Well, he was a child prodigy, wrote his first opera at the age of 11, wrote very charming music, was a big splash, and then passed away young. We'll hear the first movement of a symphony in D major, performed right now by the English Chamber Orchestra, conducted by Jesús López Cobos.

Jesús López Cobos conducted the English Chamber Orchestra, performing the first movement of a D major symphony by the Spanish Mozart, otherwise known as Juan Crisóstomo Arriaga. Up next this hour, music from Ralph Vaughan Williams, composed in 1923, the English Folk Song Suite. Now, he was very serious about being a field collector of English folk songs. He had done this for 20 years, and he composed this suite right after World War I, at a time when Britain was trying to revisit its national and cultural identity. The first movement is called 17 Come Sunday. That's one of the folk songs in it. The second is called My Bonnie Boy. And the third movement is Folk Songs from Somerset. We'll hear them played by the London Symphony Orchestra under the direction of Adrian Bolt.

Adrian Bolt conducted the London Symphony Orchestra performing the English Folk Song Suite, based on folk songs collected and then arranged by Rafon Williams.

Barry Douglas, pianist, played a capriccio by Johannes Brahms. Up next this hour, music from the dashing Joseph Bologna, the Chevalier de Saint-Georges. The Chevalier was born in Guadeloupe around 1745. His father was a French plantation owner, and his mother was an enslaved African woman whose name was Nanon. His father did bring him to France as a child and educated him in all of the higher things, and he did in fact become a remarkable and famous person for fencing, horsemanship, and music, considered one of the greatest violin virtuosos and sword fighters in Europe. We're about to hear his quartet for strings in D major right now, performed by the Jean-Noël Mollard Quartet.

The Jean-Noël Mollard Quartet performed a quartet for strings in D major by Joseph Bologna, the Chevalier de Saint-Georges. For our last work this hour, we'll hear Turkish fragments by the Russian composer Mikhail Ippolitov Ifanov, composed in 1896. These are part of his Caucasian Sketches, folk music that he collected in the Caucasus Mountains when he was working in Georgia, specifically the traditions of the Southern Caucasus and Northern Anatolia. We'll hear these Turkish fragments performed by the Ukrainian National Symphony Orchestra, conducted by Arthur Fagan.

0: Arthur Fagan conducted the Ukrainian National Symphony Orchestra performing Turkish Fragments by Mikhail Ippolitov Ifanov.
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0: We'll start this hour with the overture to Il Signor Bruschino, an opera composed in 1813 by Gioachino Rossini, and keep your ears open for a musical joke of the sound of violin bows tapping against music stands, which was apparently a little act of protest against the impresario who helped him premiere this opera. We'll hear the Haydn Orchestra of Bolzano perform, conducted by Alan Francis.

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1: Coming up this hour on Anytime Classical, an overture for Tolstoy, Yokel Opus, and Dvorak in America. I'm Kate Botella with the overture to Tsar Boris by Vasily Kalinnikov, the Wisecracker Suite by Zsezkon Frey, and the American Suite by Antonin Dvorak.

We'll start this hour with the American Tango, composed in 1920 by John Alden Carpenter, who was really creative for his inspirations. He even wrote a whole work based on a comic strip. We'll hear this tango performed by pianist Denver Oldham.

The American Tango, composed in the year 1920 by American composer John Alden Carpenter. Thanks for listening to Anytime Classical, a production of Classical Music Indie. I'm Kate Botello with an overture now by Vasily Kalinnikov, composed in the year 1899, as a companion work to a play by Tolstoy about Tsar Boris Godunov, who was also the subject of some famous work by Modest Mussorgsky. He was the Tsar of Russia between 1598 and 1605 and was a very famous tragic figure. We're going to hear the Royal Scottish National Orchestra perform this overture, conducted by Nema Järvi.

0: Naima Yerve conducted the Royal Scottish National Orchestra performing the overture Tsar Boris by Vasily Kalinnikov.
1: Danish composer Carl Nielsen saw great potential in the snare drum as a tool for musical mayhem, belligerence, infiltration, interruption, and play. 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
0: Up next this hour, some American Novelty Piano, published in 1930 by Zez Confrey, who was known for writing very fun pieces like Kitten on the Keys, who, by the way, also invented a special way of playing really rapid notes on the piano. He called this false fingering, and if you want to know how to do it, he even wrote the instructions, so you can look them up and find them. There are three movements in what we're about to hear, the Wisecracker Suite, Yokel Opus, Mighty Lackawanna, and Sheriff's Lament, and we'll hear them played by the Georgian-born American pianist Ettore Antaparidze.

Etteryanja Parize was at the piano. She performed Yokel Opus, Mighty Lackawanna, and Sheriff's Lament, otherwise known as the Wisecracker Suite, published in 1930 by Zez Confrey.

That was Richard Heyman and his orchestra with Autumn Leaves by Joseph Kosma. This is Anytime Classical. I'm your host, Kate Botello. If you'd like to reach any of us here, you can send an email to info@classicalmusicindy.org. Music next from the super famous and wildly prolific composer, Georg Philipp Telemann, who wrote so much music that counting it for musicologists, just the count of all of his music, did not finish until 1984, almost 200 years after he died. We're about to hear a concerto for three trumpets, played by one person playing the trumpet who recorded the first one live and then went back and dubbed in the next two trumpet parts. That would be Wynton Marsalis, the first musician who won Grammy Awards in classical and jazz categories in the same year. He performs now three times with the English Chamber Orchestra conducted by Raymond Leppard.

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1: For our last set of music this hour, a suite by Antonin Dvorak, composed in 1894, the American Suite. Now, Antonin Dvorak spent several years as the director of the National Conservatory of Music in America in New York, and there he wrote the Symphony No. 9 in E minor from the New World and his string quartet in F major, also known as the American. In this music, he apparently attempts to kind of feed back some of what he felt he heard in the American sound, and that was specifically African-American music and even Native American music, which are both influences in the harmonic structure of this work. The accuracy of those sounds and whether or not they are kind of generalizations is still up for debate with musicologists, but that was indeed part of his stated intention here. We'll hear this American Suite performed by the Russian Philharmonic Orchestra, conducted by Dmitry Yablonsky.

0: Dmitry Yablonsky conducted the Russian Philharmonic Orchestra performing the American Suite in A major by Czech Bohemian composer Antonín Dvořák.
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0: Coming up this hour on Anytime Classical, music for radio, a first operatic woman, and Dad Does Not Approve. I'm Kate Botello with Saga of the Prairies, otherwise known as Prairie Journal by Aaron Copland. The Violin Sonata No. 4 in G major and minor by Elizabeth Claude Jacquet de la Guerre,

and an arabesque in C major by Robert Schumann. All that plus a symphony in G major by W.A. Mozart to wind up the hour, coming up in just a little bit. Wait right there. We'll start this hour with some high-spirited musical silliness by the English composer Gordon Jacob, 20th century composer, very well known for his orchestrations and arrangements. And so this is kind of that. This is an arrangement on themes from Gioachino Rossini's opera The Barber of Seville, called The Barber of Seville Goes to the Devil, which it does. Here it is.

Gavin Sutherland conducted the Royal Ballet Sinfonia performing The Barber of Seville Goes to the Devil by Gordon Jacob. This is Anytime Classical. Thanks for listening with me. I'm your host, Kate Botello. If you'd ever like to reach me directly, you can send me an email. My address is kbotello@classicalmusicindy.org. Right now we're going to hear a work composed by Aaron Copland in 1937, commissioned by CBS for an educational radio show called American School of the Air. This is called The Prairie Journal, also known by its broadcast title, Saga of the Prairies. And Copland wrote it very specifically to sound good, not just in a concert hall, but specifically on the radio, which it does. We'll hear it played right now by the St. Louis Symphony Orchestra, conducted by Leonard Slatkin.

0: Leonard Slatkin conducted the St. Louis Symphony Orchestra performing Prairie Journal, or its broadcast title, Saga of the Prairies, composed in 1937, specifically for radio, by Aaron Copland.
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Up next this hour, music from a really fascinating lady, Elisabeth Claude Jacquet de la Guerre. So she worked in the court of Louis XIV. She was first presented to him at the age of 5 as a child prodigy, and he recognized her talent right away, put her under the tutelage of his mistress, Madame de Montespan, where she learned to become an incredible musician and a prolific, accomplished, and respected composer. She, for instance, was the very first French woman to compose an opera, and Louis XIV, throughout her career, was a big fan. We're about to hear a violin sonata. It's number 4 that she composed around the year 1707. And we'll hear this performed by a great champion of her work, Florence Malgoire, as violinist and conductor of Les Dominos.

Florence Malgois conducted and was the violinist with Le Domino, performing the Sonata No. 4 by Elisabeth Claude Jacquet de la Guerre.

Worry-Free Polka by Josef Strauss. Music right now composed in 1839 by the German composer Robert Schumann. This is an arabesque. Arabesque specifically references Arab architecture. Think like the palace at Alhambra. So sweeping, graceful lines and ornaments and geometrical patterns and all of that kind of presented musically. Now, Robert Schumann, at the time that he composed this, was in a big fight with one Friedrich Wieck, who was the father of his soon-to-be wife, Clara, who did not approve of their relationship and tried very hard to prevent their marriage. And in fact, they finally had to sue in order to get married, and they won, and finally tied the knot the day before her 21st birthday. We'll hear this graceful C major arabesque performed by pianist Ruth Laredo.

0: Danish composer Carl Nielsen saw great potential in the snare drum as a tool for musical mayhem, belligerence, infiltration, interruption, and play. We'll hear Nielsen's clarinet concerto complete with a snarky snare drum on a mission on the next performance today from 8 p.m.
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4: For our last work this hour, we'll hear a symphony in G major that is probably, maybe, possibly, by W.A. Mozart. I say this because it's called the New Lambach Symphony. Now, Lambach was the location of a Benedictine abbey where Mozart and his family stayed a couple of times when they were traveling. There was at one point another symphony found there that they call the Old Lambach Symphony that was attributed to Mozart writing it at about the age of 12. However, both of these have question marks on them, according to music scholars now, because it's possible that they were actually written by his father, Leopold, or even maybe Michael Haydn, the brother of Franz Joseph Haydn. What's known for absolute sure? It's in the 1760s galant style, very charming, pretty stuff, that is still officially attributed to Mozart. And we'll hear it played right now by the Academy of St. Martin in the Fields, conducted by Sir Neville Mariner.

0: Sir Neville Mariner conducted the Academy of St. Martin in the Fields, performing the new Lombok Symphony, which is still currently officially attributed to, with some question marks, W.A. Mozart.
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3: James Stevenson is a living American composer known for his versatility and rhythmic momentum in his compositions. He has been a full-time composer since 2007 and has written extensively for pretty much any kind of ensemble you can think of. His Fantasy for Clarinet and Piano was originally written for trumpet as an homage to the trumpeter Timofey Dukshizer, a longtime great of the trumpet world. Stevenson says he wanted to reminisce on recordings of the trumpeter, quote, the concert waltzes, scherzos, and dances that he played so touchingly and delicately, yet with his inimitable Russian flair, end quote. We'll listen to the clarinet version of this work later this hour here on Anytime Classical. I'm your host, Denise Finnegan Hill. Superman March by John Williams. The composer leads the Berlin Philharmonic.

John Williams led the Berlin Philharmonic in his own Superman March. A symphony in D major by the London Bach, Johann Christian Bach. Hans-Peter Gemura leads Camerata Budapest.

Hans-Peter Gemmer led Camerata Budapest in a symphony in D major by Johann Christian Bach. Now, music of a late Baroque violinist and composer, Johann Melchior Molter. This is his third trumpet concerto, which is in D, and performed here by trumpeter Ludwig Güttler and the Neubach Collegium Musicum with conductor Max Palmer.

Trumpet Concerto Number 3 in D by Johann Melchior Mulder. We heard Neubauer Collegiummusikum Leipzig under the direction of Max Palmer with trumpet soloist Ludwig Gütler. You're tuning in to Anytime Classical, a production of Classical Music Indie. I'm your host, Denise Finnegan-Hill. We have more great music to come. Thank you so much for joining me today.

I'm your host, Denise Finnegan-Hill, and you're listening to Anytime Classical. Now, music of James Stevenson that was originally written for trumpet. The work is an homage to Timofey Dukhshizer, a longtime great of the trumpet world. Stevenson says he wanted to reminisce on recordings of the trumpeter, his concert waltzes, scherzos, and dances that he played so touchingly and delicately, yet with his inimitable Russian flair. This is an arrangement of the work for clarinet and piano, titled Fantasy, and we'll hear clarinetist John Brusier and pianist Patrick Godin.

Fantasy by James Stevenson, performed by clarinetist John Boussier and pianist Patrick Godin. Rounding off the hour with music of the Cuban composer Ernesto Lecuona. He composed over 600 pieces, mostly in the Cuban vein, and this is no exception. This is a set of 19th century Cuban dances, performed here by pianist Thomas Torino.

0: Thomas Torino performed 19th century Cuban dances by Ernesto Lecuona.
1: 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We'll hear Nielsen's clarinet concerto complete with a snarky snare drum on a mission on the next performance today from 8 p.m.
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1: Among Baroque composer George Frideric Handel's most famous works, Music for the Royal Fireworks comes close to the top. It was written as a commission for George II of Great Britain for London's Green Park Fireworks in 1749. The music celebrates the end of the War of the Austrian Succession. It was popular from its first performance and has remained so. Written in 5 short movements for Baroque wind ensemble with kettle drums, we'll hear this work later this hour. You're listening to Anytime Classical. I'm your host, Denise Finnegan-Hill.

That recording featured the violist Elzbieta Sachka-Bachler performing Lied ohne Wörter by Stanley Grill. Here on Anytime Classical, stay tuned for more great music. Now, a symphony in A major by Ignaz Holzbauer, Michigaig leads the Orfeo Baroque Orchestra.

Music of Ignaz Holzbauer, a symphony in A major. We heard L'Orfeo Baroque Orchestra under the direction of Michi Geig. Early music of Richard Wagner, composed when he was barely 21. This is the overture to Die Feen, performed by the Malaga Philharmonic Orchestra under the direction of Alexander Rabari.

Overture to Delphine, an early opera of Richard Wagner. Alexander Rabari led the Malaga Philharmonic Orchestra. I'm your host, Denise Finnegan-Hill, and you're listening to Anytime Classical, a production of Classical Music Indie. 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

Now, music of 20th century American composer Esther Blue, who is also an organist and pianist. This is a suite for winds, performed by the Atlanta Chamber Winds under the direction of Robert J. Ambrose.

Robert J. Ambrose led the Atlanta Chamber Winds in a suite for winds by American composer Esther Ballou. Here on Anytime Classical, I'm your host, Denise Finnegan Hill. Rounding off the hour with music of George Frideric Handel, which was composed for George II of Great Britain's London's Green Park fireworks in 1749. The music celebrated the end of the War of the Austrian Succession, and it was popular from its first performance and has remained so. This is the Royal Fireworks Suite, performed here by the English Consort under the direction of Trevor Pinnock.

0: Trevor Pinnock led the English concert in Royal Fireworks Suite by George Frederick Handel.
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0: Lied ohne Wörter by Stanley Grill, performed by violist Elzbieta Sushka-Bachler and friends.

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Ludwig van Beethoven is probably the most significant composer of the transitional time between the classic and romantic eras of Western music history. Another composer whose music reflects the transition was Johann Hommel, a pupil of Wolfgang Amadeus Mozart, Antonio Salieri, and Franz Joseph Haydn. His piano music in particular was influential on romantic composers, including Frédéric Chopin, Franz Liszt, and Felix Mendelssohn. His other important works include several wind serenades, including a sextet for winds in F major that we'll listen to later this hour. I'm your host, Denise Finnegan Hill, and you're listening to Anytime Classical. Sonata number 8 in C by Antonio Soler. Patrick Cohen is at the forte piano.

Patrick Cohen performed Sonata No. 8 in C by Antonio Soler on Anytime Classical, a Pastorella by William Grant Still. We'll hear violinist Fritz Gerhardt and pianist Victor Steinhardt

Music of William Grant Still, that was a pastorella performed by Fritz Gerhardt on violin and Victor Steinhardt at the piano. Early music of Felix Mendelssohn, completed in his early teens. This is the String Symphony No. 5, performed by Europa Galante Ensemble under the direction of Fabio Biondi.

Fabio Biondi led Europa Galante Ensemble in String Symphony No. 5 by Felix Mendelssohn. I'm your host, Denise Finnegan-Hill, and I hope you're enjoying the selection so far on Anytime Classical, a production of Classical Music Indie. You can find us on the web at classicalmusicindie.org.

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I'm your host, Denise Finnegan-Hill. Music of living American composer Daniel Baldwin next, a seasonal work. As the first day of fall is tomorrow, this is Autumn Serenade for flute and piano, described as, quote, a dark love poem set against the backdrop of a gloomy autumn day, end quote. Here is flutist Laurel Zucker and pianist John Kotza.

Music of American composer Daniel Baldwin, Autumn Serenade for Flute and Piano, performed by flutist Laurel Zucker and pianist John Kotza. Rounding off the hour with music of Johann Hommel, a transitional composer, contemporary of Beethoven, and a pupil of Mozart, Salieri, and Haydn. His piano music was particularly influential on Romantic composers including Chopin, Liszt, and Mendelssohn. His other works include several wind serenades, including this sextet for winds in F major, performed here by Consortium Classicum.

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0: Sonata No. 8 in C by Antonio Soler. 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
1: When you were growing up, did you have younger siblings who kind of insinuated themselves into situations? 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I'm Valerie Kaler, youngest of six. Yep, it was me. I was the nudge. In this piece, Carl Nielsen gives voice to that pain-in-the-neck mischief maker with a snare drum, who interrupts and pesters and interjects its way into the clarinet solos in an uncomfortably familiar way. We'll hear Carl Nielsen's clarinet concerto later this hour. Clarinetist Martin Frost goes head-to-head with the mischievous snare drum later this hour. Right now, here he is with something a lot less snarky and a lot more lovesick. Oblivion by Astor Piazzolla. Richard Tognetti leads the Australian Chamber Orchestra with Martin Frost taking the achingly beautiful melody.

0: Astor Piazzolla's Oblivion. There are hundreds of versions out there featuring different instrumental lineups, clarinet and orchestra in the one we just heard, with Martin Frost and the Australian Chamber Orchestra led by Richard Tognetti. More Martin Frost is on the way this hour. From APM, American Public Media, this is Performance Today. I'm Valerie Kaler. I'm so glad you're here for today's musical adventures and discoveries. The great Austrian composer Franz Schubert was only 31 years old when he died. And yet he left us a tremendous body of work, 1,000 compositions or so. A few years ago, American pianist Jonathan Biss talked with us about how, as far as Schubert knew, he was pretty much writing music for a small circle of friends in Vienna in the 1820s. Most of his work during his life was unpublished, and a lot of it was never even played.
1: I think that Schubert, more than the other great composers, would be shocked to know that we're sitting here and playing his music, talking about it, feeling as strongly as we do about it. I feel so horribly sad for him when I think about how he never had the satisfaction of knowing what his music has brought to people. I mean, it's unbelievable to think that he never had the chance to know that that might happen.
0: And yet, here we are, nearly 200 years after the man's death, appreciating the depth of his emotional expression in music and his sheer inventiveness as a composer. Here's Jonathan Biss in concert at Spivey Hall in Morrow, Georgia, playing the opening movement of Schubert's Piano Sonata No. 19.

0: The Piano Sonata No. 19 by Franz Schubert. We heard the first movement from a concert at Spivey Hall at Clayton State University in Morrow, Georgia. Thanks to the Walter and Emily Spivey Foundation for making that recording available to us. The concert by American pianist and former P.T. Young artist in residence, Jonathan Biss. He was here as a P.T. Young artist way back in 2002. He's gone on to a stellar career, which includes quite a few albums. He told us that his Schubert album was a unique experience.
1: Of all of the records I've made, it was the most intense experience. I mean, I sort of was physically shaking at the end of it, I found. And I wasn't so much a physical, from the physical effort, as just there's a kind of unbelievable intensity about this music. You know, there's just so much expressed in it.
0: American pianist Jonathan Biss on the music of Franz Schubert. You can hear his comments again and his playing, plus show archives, playlists, and so much more. It's all on the PT page at yourclassical.org. In a moment, following a train of thought. 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
0: In 2022, composer Kevin Lau took a 3-hour train ride from Toronto to London, Ontario. He dozed off and on, and when he was awake, he wrote down some musical ideas inspired by the feeling and the sound of the train. That became the piece we're about to hear, the String Quartet No. 5 by Kevin Lau, subtitled The Train to Improbable Places. You'll hear train sounds right at the beginning of the piece, and along the 8-minute journey, maybe some unexpected connections, a little quote from a piece by Mendelssohn, and ending with what the composer describes as a flash mob of Celtic fiddlers. Kevin Lau wrote this for the Viano Quartet. Let's hear it from a concert they gave in Tempe, Arizona. Music by Kevin Lau, his String Quartet No. 5, The Train to Improbable Places.

Canadian composer Kevin Lau wrote that a couple years ago, with the initial inspiration coming from a three-hour train ride, the String Quartet No. 5, subtitled The Train to Improbable Places. Kevin Lau wrote that for the Vienna Quartet and says he's grateful to that group. Quote, "They gave me license to write in a way that was childlike, virtuosic, and joyous." We even heard members of the quartet singing there at the end of the piece. The Vienna Quartet gave that concert in Tempe, Arizona, a performance that was part of the Hayden's Ferry Chamber Music Series.

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0: It's possible that Danish composer Carl Nielsen saw the snare drum as a vehicle for musical mayhem. In the opening section of his Symphony No. 5, Nielsen featured what you might call a belligerent snare drum, mindlessly hammering out a military rhythm, purposefully crossing the rhythm of the rest of the orchestra. And then Nielsen wrote this rather diabolical instruction for the snare drummer, who's supposed to improvise as if at all costs to stop the progress of the orchestra. There seems to be a similar battle in the clarinet concerto he wrote 4 years later. Although the work is a clear spotlight for the clarinet, that snare drum infiltrates the flow.

Over and over, the snare drum tries to interrupt the clarinet, almost threatening to take over. But unlike in Nielsen's Fifth Symphony, this snare drum is playful as well as belligerent. Like an obnoxious sibling needling for a disruption rather than a full-blown enemy hell-bent on taking things down completely. Let's hear it. A clarinet concerto with a snarky snare drum by Carl Nielsen. Martin Frost playing solo clarinet, Paavo Järvi conducting the North German Radio Elbphilharmonie Orchestra.

0: In the 1920s, Danish composer Carl Nielsen intended to write five concertos, one for each member of the Copenhagen Wind Quintet. He was only able to finish two of those proposed five, a flute concerto and that virtuosic clarinet concerto we just heard. Martin Frost played solo clarinet. Pavel Järvi led the North German Radio Elbphilharmonie Orchestra in concert in Hamburg, Germany. 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
0: This string quintet, written by Mozart in 1790, features two violins, two violas, and one cello. But Mozart was exploring the solo capabilities of that instrument, so he gave that one cello a lot of love throughout the entire piece, starting with the very opening. From APM, American Public Media, this is Performance Today. I'm Valerie Kaler. On the way this hour, one of Mozart's most conversational works, his string quintet No. 5, from a performance at Festival Mosaic.
5: This is the Composer's Datebook for September 24th. I'm John Burge. On today's date in 1875, one of the greatest musical matchmakers of all time died in Spartanburg, South Carolina. His name was William Walker, an American Baptist shape note singing master who published several collections of traditional shape note tunes. Shape note refers to a simple musical notation designed for communal singing. And in his 1835 collection titled Southern Harmony, Walker married a shape note tune known as New Britain to a hymn text titled Amazing Grace, written by an Anglican clergyman and abolitionist named John Newton. Walker's collection was a bestseller in the 19th century, and two centuries later, Amazing Grace has become one of the best-known and best-loved hymns of our time. In 2011, a new orchestral fanfare based on Amazing Grace by the African-American composer Adolphus Hailstorm was published and subsequently recorded by the Virginia Symphony, appropriately enough, since Hailstorm has served as professor of music and composer-in-residence at both Virginia's Norfolk State and Old Dominion Universities. and in 1992 was named a Cultural Laureate of the Commonwealth of Virginia. In addition to this fanfare, Hale Storch's works range from choral and chamber pieces to symphonies and operas. Composer's Datebook is produced by APM, American Public Media, in collaboration with the American Composers Forum, reminding you that all music was once new.
6: Also ahead this hour, four previous winners of the International Chopin Piano Competition reunite in Warsaw for the opening night concert that kicks off the competition and its attendant festivities. Gold medalists Garrick Olsen, Dong Tai Son, Bruce Liu, and Yuliana Avdeeva. Right now, a little solo turn from Yuliana Avdeeva.

Yuliana Avdeyeva played the Fugue No. 13 by Dmitri Shostakovich. She'll be back with three friends for a quadruple concerto by J.S. Bach in just a second. From APM American Public Media, this is Performance Today, taking you to concerts around the world. I'm Valerie Kaler. The International Chopin Competition is one of the big competitions in the world of piano. It is a grueling three-week marathon, but it begins with a celebration, a concert that highlights past laureates of the competition, playing solos and concertos, and even playing together. This performance from that opening concert is like a clown car full of Chopin Competition winners from years past. They just keep coming on stage. Here's Garrick Olson, winner in 1970, then Dong Tai Son, 1980s gold medalist, the winner from 2010, Yuliana Avdeyeva, and Bruce Liu, gold medalist in 2021. They're each at a piano, joined by the Warsaw Philharmonic Orchestra, conducted by Andrei Boreko. This is the concerto for four harpsichords in A minor by Bach. A concert at the most recent International Chopin Piano Competition in Warsaw, Poland.

0: Four pianos and four Chopin competition winners, all on stage for that concerto for four harpsichords by J.S. Bach. That performance was from the opening concert of the 2025 International Chopin Competition in Warsaw, Poland. Conductor Andrzej Borejko with the Warsaw Philharmonic Orchestra, and at the pianos, four previous winners of the Chopin Competition. Garrick Olson took the gold in 1970, Dong Tai Son from 1980, from 2010, Juliana Avdeeva, and Bruce Liu, gold medalist in 2021. In a moment, a broken finger and a violinist's destiny. This is Performance Today from APM.
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0: When violinist Scott Yu was in high school, just about to graduate, he had to make a big decision. Go to the Juilliard School in New York City and focus on the violin, or pursue Plan B. Scott Yu just could not decide. Luckily, he had a friend who helped him out.
3: The thing that made up my mind was the day that my best friend got into the University of Pennsylvania, we both got drunk, and he stepped on my finger and broke it. And that really convinced me that it wasn't a really good idea to go to Juilliard if I didn't know if I could play the violin anymore.
0: Thank goodness Scott, you had a backup plan.
3: So I went to Harvard, and I got a physics degree, and then... I was the worst physics student at the entire university, I assure you. And at that point, my violin career was starting to take off, but it never reached full altitude. My violin career got to about 20,000 feet, not 40,000.
0: He's rather self-deprecating, but honestly, Scott, you is tremendously capable. A great violinist with the physics degree from Harvard. And after graduating, he pretty quickly added plans C, D, and E. He also became a conductor, an organizer, an administrator. He founded and ran his own ensemble, the Metamorphosen Chamber Orchestra. He's conducted orchestras around the world. And as of 2005, he's been conducting and overseeing Festival Mosaic, a wide-ranging music festival in San Luis Obispo, California. He even joins in on some chamber music fun at Festival Mosaic. Let's hear Scott Yu, joined by four friends, for this string quintet by Mozart.

Sometimes called a viola quintet, Mozart's string quintet No. 5 in D major features a string quartet that's violin, violin, viola, and cello, plus another viola. That performance from Festival Mosaic in San Luis Obispo, California, featured festival director Scott Yu playing violin, alongside violinist Aurelia Duca, violists Clinton Dewing and Matisse Rochat, and cellist Sterling Elliott. The original manuscript for that quintet by Mozart still exists. That's pretty awesome right there, you know? Just being able to see the actual pieces of paper with Mozart's own scrawl seems like such a treasure. You know what's even more remarkable about the manuscript? What's missing? Mistakes. There are only a small handful of corrections. So when Mozart wrote it down, he already knew it, all five parts completely perfect in his head. He was just transcribing from the mental manuscript he'd constructed.

0: Stick around, a joyous jangle just ahead. 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
0: It's more than twice as big as all the other planets.

Combined. It's easy to see why early astronomers thought it the king of the planets and named it after the king of the gods, Jupiter. He was the big cheese at Olympus, surrounded by a court of lesser gods and attendees. The planet Jupiter also has a big entourage, the four large so-called Galilean moons, 34 smaller moons who've also earned names, plus many, many more small ones discovered more recently but still nameless. Jupiter the god started out as your basic nature deity, in charge of the weather, prone to hurling lightning bolts, stuff like that. But then there was a sort of bleed through from the Greek pantheon, and Jupiter soaked up some Zeus attributes. Then he was in charge of, well, everything. And finally, according to astrologers, Jupiter is the god of optimism, humor, and the belly laugh. Here's Gustav Holst's tribute to the big guy, Jupiter, the bringer of jollity, from the planets.

0: One writer called that the most joyous jangle imaginable. That joyous jangle would be Jupiter, the bringer of jollity. Writers love that alliteration, don't they? The composer himself, Gustav Holst, described Jupiter as the bringer of jollity in the ordinary sense, the belly laughs, but also, quote, the more ceremonial kind of rejoicing associated with religious or national festivities. Jupiter, the bringer of jollity, from the planets, by Gustav Holst. Christian Reif led the Lakes Area Music Festival Orchestra at Gitche Zibi Center for the Arts in Brainerd, Minnesota.
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American composer Morton Gould was considered a child prodigy, publishing his first composition at age 6. As an adult, he was pivotal in recording many classical standards with his orchestra, including Gershwin's Rhapsody in Blue, with himself on the piano. He wrote his spirituals for string choir and orchestra in 1941. The work uses mostly original melodies, although the composer notes fragments of some folk tunes are used. The work is meant to depict 5 contrasting moods that Gould considers specifically American. We'll listen to this work and many more this hour on Anytime Classical. I'm your host, Denise Finnegan Hill. Procession of the Nobles from Mlada by Nikolai Rimsky-Korsakov. Richard Heyman leads the Slovak Philharmonic Orchestra.

Procession of the Nobles from Mlada by Nikolai Rimsky-Korsakov. We heard the Slovak Philharmonic Orchestra under the direction of Richard Heyman. Impresiones de la Puna by Alberto Ginastera. Puna is a region high in the Andes Mountains in Ginastera's native Argentina. This is a set of three pieces, Quena, Canción, and a Danza, performed here by Camerata Bariloche.

Music of Argentine composer Alberto Ginastera, Impresiones de la Puna, performed by Camerata Bariloche. Unpublished music of A Young Beethoven, Musik zu einem Ritterballet, written for Count Ferdinand Waldstein, who produced a ballet put on by local nobles in costume dancing to honor medieval Germany in 1791. Here is that music performed by Staatskapelle Berlin under the direction of Günter Herbig.

unpublished music of Ludwig van Beethoven, Musik zu einem Ritterballet. Gunter Herbig led Staatskapelle Berlin. You're tuning in to Anytime Classical, a production of Classical Music Indie. I'm your host, Denise Finnegan-Hill. We have more great music to come. Thank you so much for joining me today.

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I'm your host, Denise Finnegan-Hill. A rondo in E-flat major now by the Irish composer and father of the nocturne, John Field. We'll hear pianist Pietro Spada.

Pianist Pietro Spada performed a rondo in A-flat major by John Field. Rounding off the hour with music of American composer Morton Gould. A child prodigy, he published his first composition at age 6 and was pivotal in recording many classical standards with his orchestra, including Gershwin's Rhapsody in Blue with himself on the piano. We'll hear a work of his titled Spirituals for String Choir and Orchestra, which he composed in 1941. Using mostly original melodies, although there are some fragments of folk tunes used as well. Here's a recording of the London Symphony Orchestra under the direction of Walter Suskind.

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1: The English have no care of what's good, and therefore deserve it not. So wrote Roger North, one of the more cynical English diarists at the turn of the 18th century, about his countrymen's taste in music. He lamented the loss of pages and pages of music that had been played only during performances of various restoration dramas and comedies, and then completely forgotten. Much of that music had come from none other than Henry Purcell, whom North had dubbed the Orpheus Britannicus. Purcell's death in 1695 at the age of 36 was tragic, but it did at least stimulate demand for a posthumous edition of his music, which we'll sample this hour. I'm Michael Toulouse. Stay with me for music from The Married Beau. Although George Templeton Strong died in 1875, his name became well known just over a century later. It popped up again and again in a PBS documentary about the Civil War. Filmmaker Ken Burns relied on Strong's voluminous diary for contemporary accounts of the conflict. George Templeton Strong was also a composer. Here's a portion of his suite, Die Nacht.

Moscow Symphony performed the Peasants' Battle March, music of George Templeton Strong. Now a concerto in G minor by Tommaso Albinoni, Heinz Holliger performs with I Musici.

Oboist Heinz Holliger performing with I Musici. That was music of Tommaso Albinoni, the concerto in G minor. French-born Marcel Grandjean taught himself to play the harp initially, but by the age of 8 he was ready for lessons with Henriette Regnier, a composer and former child prodigy herself. Grandjean eventually enrolled at the Paris Conservatory, where he studied with Regnier's former teacher, Alphonse Hasselmans, and he took top prize in harp playing, solfeggio singing, and composition. Grandjean emigrated to the United States in the 1930s and became an American citizen around the end of World War II. He taught for almost 35 years at the Juilliard School. This is Grandjean's Rhapsody. Judy Lohman performs.

Vergnügungszug, the pleasure train polka of Johann Strauss Jr., the CSSR State Philharmonic of Košice, performed. What's a director supposed to do when his best actors are spirited away by the competition? In 1694, Christopher Rich's solution was to hire Henry Purcell to come up with incidental music for a new production of The Married Beau. Rich hoped that that John Crown play, adapted from an episode in Cervantes' Don Quixote, would keep audiences coming to his Drury Lane theater. It must have been a success because Purcell was hired to write music for 9 more productions between 1694 and his death in 1695. Here's his music for The Married Beau.

Fritz Mahler led the Hartford Chamber Orchestra in Henry Purcell's music for The Married Beau. I'm Michael Toulouse. It's good to share this music with you. You'll hear a lot of rhythms that suggest a galloping horse in this work, and that's why it's nicknamed The Hunt. It's a symphony by Carl Philipp Stamitz.

0: Symphony La Chasse, The Hunt by Carl Philipp Stamitz, the London Mozart Players performed.
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0: Although George Templeton Strong died in 1875, his name became well known just over a century later. It popped up again and again in a PBS documentary about the Civil War. Filmmaker Ken Burns relied on Strong's voluminous diary for contemporary accounts of the conflict. George Templeton Strong was also a composer. Here's a portion of his suite, Die Nacht.

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1: The culinary delights of Cincinnati, Ohio would probably have seemed a bit strange to Eric Coates. He would likely have turned his nose up at the two-way chili on top of spaghetti and the three-way chili, spaghetti, and shredded cheese. But new ways didn't scare him. In fact, in the music coming up, Eric Coates gives us no less than four ways, a suite of four movements, each one corresponding to a direction on the compass. I'm Michael Toulouse. Stay with me for a Scottish march, an Irish dance, a Chinese scherzo, and a dash of Western jazz as rendered by Englishman Eric Coates.

This next waltz may sound familiar, but it might not be because of classical music radio. It was the title song of Once Upon a Dream, a 1959 Disney movie, and Lana Del Rey covered it in Maleficent, a 2014 film based on Sleeping Beauty. It's Tchaikovsky's Waltz from Sleeping Beauty.

The waltz from Tchaikovsky's Sleeping Beauty, the USSR Symphony Orchestra performed. Carlos Chavez composed, conducted, and taught music in his homeland of Mexico. He became friends with American composer Aaron Copland and invited him to visit. For 2 months in the autumn of 1932, Copland lived in the village of Tlaxcala, making frequent visits to Mexico City. He completed the work we'll hear next as a two-piano piece in 1934. Copland said El Salón México, which he named for a dance hall in Mexico City, was, quote, a sort of musical souvenir, close quote. He orchestrated El Salón México a couple of years later, and the new version was premiered in 1937. The Detroit Symphony Orchestra performs El Salón México.

0: Antal Dorat, he led the Detroit Symphony Orchestra in El Salón, Mexico. That was music of American composer Aaron Copland.
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0: On the jury that awarded the 1996 Pulitzer Prize in Music, there was not one dissenting vote. The panel cited the composer's evocative lyrical quality, using words of Walt Whitman, presenting that year's award to George Theophilus Walker, making him the first African-American winner in the history of the Pulitzer for Music. Walker's winning composition, Lilacs for Voice and Orchestra, was a setting of Whitman's 1865 elegy for Abraham Lincoln, when lilacs last in the dooryard bloomed. Although the composer was in his mid-70s by then, any talk of his own elegy would have been very premature. Walker passed away in 2018 at age 96. Here's the third movement of his string quartet number 1.

Cellist Stephen Isserlis, clarinetist Michael Collins, and pianist Stephen Hoff performed Träumerei from the Scenes of Childhood by Robert Schumann. With soloist Paul Peabody, we'll hear the Philharmonia virtuosi performing what's known as the Little Violin Concerto of Telemann, his Concerto in D.

0: The Little Violin Concerto of Georg Philipp Telemann, Paul Peabody, the soloist with the Philharmonia Virtuosi.
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0: I'm Michael Toulouse. Thanks for joining me. Just as the four seasons of the year inspired famous music from Vivaldi, the four directions on the compass served as the inspiration for Englishman Eric Coates. His music is in four styles, corresponding the nations in those directions relative to the composer's homeland. Here's his Four Ways suite.

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No true music lover appreciates a show-off. Even in a solo full of tricky technical challenges, there has to be some depth. But early in 1781, Mozart found himself having to walk a fine line between musical quality and wizardry. He had struck up a friendship with Friedrich Rahm, principal oboist of the Munich Court Orchestra, whose instrument sported the very latest in oboe technology. Rahm wanted to show what that thing could do, and Mozart wanted to show what Rahm could do. So the resulting work is chamber music that sounds a bit like an oboe concerto. Stay with me, Michael Toulouse, for the Oboe Quartet in F major. Pianist Garrick Olson performs this Czech dance, a Sousitska, music of Bedřich Smetana.

Sousetska, one of the Czech dances of Bedřich Smetana, pianist Garrick Olsen performed. In 1716, Vivaldi published a set of a dozen concertos, some of them up to 4 years old by then. The collection was dedicated to a nobleman from Venice and was officially his Opus 4, but it's better known by its title, La Stravaganza, Extravagance. Here's the fifth concerto in this set, in A major, played by the Academy of Ancient Music, with soloist Monica Huggett and conductor Christopher Hogwood.

0: The concerto in A major from La Stravaganza, music of Vivaldi, soloist Monica Huggett joining the Academy of Ancient Music there.
1: 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We'll hear Nielsen's clarinet concerto complete with a snarky snare drum on a mission on the next performance today from 8 p.m.
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0: What happened to all those college textbooks after graduation? Did you pack them all up and then let them sit untouched in the basement for decades? You could perhaps learn from the example of Sergei Rachmaninoff. In 1940, when his career as a virtuoso pianist was basically over, he pulled out a few of those old textbooks. He had finished his education as a top student at the Moscow Conservatory, earning a gold medal for a work that didn't even call for a piano. Rachmaninoff drew on his formidable training to compose a three-movement suite, which turned out to be his last finished composition, the Symphonic Dances. Here's the third of those dances.

The St. Louis Symphony Orchestra performed the third and final symphonic dance of Sergei Rachmaninoff. Leonard Slatkin conducted. Anna Vidovic performs music of Francisco Tárrega.

Anna Vidovic performed La Danza Mora, music of Francisco Tárrega. The odd title of an adventure book by John Masefield is a reflection of its time. ODTAA was published back in 1926 when readers were a little sensitive to four-letter words. The acronym actually stood for one damn thing after another. Masefield's novel, set in an imaginary South American country, inspired English composer Doreen Carwithin to write this concert overture.

0: Richard Hickox led the London Symphony Orchestra in the ODTAA Overture. That stands for One Damn Thing After Another, music of Doreen Carwithen.
1: 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I'm Kate Botello. 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
2: 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I'm Bo McLaughlin. 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
0: I'm Michael Toulouse. Happy to have you along for this program. Mozart's Oboe Quartet marked a new high point in the oboe repertoire, literally. In all of Mozart's music, he never wrote a higher note for the oboe than he would in this music. It was likely due to the outstanding oboist, Friedrich Rahm, for whom Mozart wrote the piece. Due to the extreme range, Rahm may have been the only player capable of playing the quartet in Mozart's lifetime. Today, though, it's one of the gems of the oboe repertoire. Max Artvedt, the oboist, with violinist Elise Batness and friends in Mozart's quartet.

0: Quartet in F for oboe and strings, chamber music of Wolfgang Mozart performed by oboist Max Ortved, and a string ensemble featuring violinist Elise Batness.
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4: Coming up this hour on Anytime Classical, music for radio, a first operatic woman, and Dad Does Not Approve. I'm Kate Botello with Saga of the Prairies, otherwise known as Prairie Journal by Aaron Copland, the Violin Sonata No. 4 in G Major and Minor by Elisabeth Claude Jacquet de la Guerre,

and an arabesque in C major by Robert Schumann. All that plus a symphony in G major by W.A. Mozart to wind up the hour, coming up in just a little bit. Wait right there. We'll start this hour with some high-spirited musical silliness by the English composer Gordon Jacob, 20th century composer, very well known for his orchestrations and arrangements. And so this is kind of that. This is an arrangement on themes from Gioachino Rossini's opera The Barber of Seville, called The Barber of Seville Goes to the Devil, which it does. Here it is.

Gavin Sutherland conducted the Royal Ballet Sinfonia performing The Barber of Seville Goes to the Devil by Gordon Jacob. This is Anytime Classical. Thanks for listening with me. I'm your host, Kate Botello. If you'd ever like to reach me directly, you can send me an email. My address is kbotello@classicalmusicindie.org. Right now we're going to hear a work composed by Aaron Copland in 1937, commissioned by CBS for an educational radio show called American School of the Air. This is called The Prairie Journal, also known by its broadcast title, Saga of the Prairies. And Copland wrote it very specifically to sound good, not just in a concert hall, but specifically on the radio, which it does. We'll hear it played right now by the St. Louis Symphony Orchestra, conducted by Leonard Slatkin.

Leonard Slatkin conducted the St. Louis Symphony Orchestra performing Prairie Journal, or its broadcast title, Saga of the Prairies, composed in 1937, specifically for radio, by Aaron Copland. Up next this hour, music from a really fascinating lady, Elizabeth Claude Jacquet de la Guerre. So she worked in the court of Louis XIV. She was first presented to him at the age of 5 as a child prodigy, and he recognized her talent right away, put her under the tutelage of his mistress, Madame de Montespan, where she learned to become an incredible musician and a prolific, accomplished, and respected composer. She, for instance, was the very first French woman to compose an opera, and Louis XIV, throughout her career, was a big fan. We're about to hear a violin sonata. It's number 4 that she composed around the year 1707. And we'll hear this performed by a great champion of her work, Florence Malgoire, as violinist and conductor of Les Dominos.

Worry-Free Polka by Joseph Strauss. Music right now, composed in 1839 by the German composer Robert Schumann. This is an arabesque. Arabesque specifically references Arab architecture. Think like the palace at Alhambra. So sweeping, graceful lines and ornaments and geometrical patterns and all of that kind of presented musically. Now, Robert Schumann, at the time that he composed this, was in a big fight with one Friedrich Wieck, who was the father of his soon-to-be wife, Clara, who did not approve of their relationship and tried very hard to prevent their marriage. And in fact, they finally had to sue in order to get married, and they won, and finally tied the knot the day before her 21st birthday. We'll hear this graceful C major arabesque performed by pianist Ruth Laredo.

Ruth Laredo is at the piano performing the Arabesque in C major, composed in 1839 by Robert Schumann. For our last work this hour, we'll hear a symphony in G major that is probably, maybe, possibly by W.A. Mozart. I say this because it's called the New Lambach Symphony. Now, Lambach was the location of a Benedictine abbey where Mozart and his family stayed a couple of times when they were traveling. There was at one point another symphony found there that they call the Old Lambach Symphony that was attributed to Mozart writing it at about the age of 12. However, both of these have question marks on them, according to music scholars now, because it's possible that they were actually written by his father, Leopold, or even maybe Michael Haydn, the brother of Franz Joseph Haydn. What's known for absolute sure? It's in the 1760s galant style, very charming, pretty stuff, that is still officially attributed to Mozart. And we'll hear it played right now by the Academy of St. Martin in the Fields, conducted by Sir Neville Mariner.

0: Sir Neville Mariner conducted the Academy of St. Martin in the Fields, performing the new Lombok Symphony, which is still currently officially attributed to, with some question marks, W.A. Mozart.
1: Danish composer Carl Nielsen saw great potential in the snare drum as a tool for musical mayhem, belligerence, infiltration, interruption, and play. We'll hear Nielsen's clarinet concerto complete with a snarky snare drum on a mission on the next performance today from 8 p.m.
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0: We'll start this hour with some high-spirited musical silliness by the English composer Gordon Jacob, 20th century composer, very well known for his orchestrations and arrangements. And so this is kind of that. This is an arrangement on themes from Gioachino Rossini's opera, The Barber of Seville, called The Barber of Seville Goes to the Devil, which it does. Here it is.

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In 1918, Darius Mio returned from Brazil to France. I was very happy with the thought of returning to France, but my joy was tinged with a certain regret. I had fallen deeply in love with Brazil. Mio is the focus all this week on Exploring Music, I'm delighted to say. I'm Peter Van de Graaff. Welcome. On the way home from Brazil, there were more exotic sights and sounds to digest as they stopped on the island of Martinique, where he enjoyed the Caribbean atmosphere tinged with the French. We're hearing music inspired by that sojourn. It's called Le Bal Martiniquais, the Martinique Ball, and it's with Stephen Coombs and Arthur Pizarro. There were new stars in the literary world, including Apollinaire and Jean Cocteau, who would soon be so influential in his life. There was a new generation of artists, including Fernand Léger, André Derain, Henri Matisse, Marcel Duchamp, and the whole phenomenon of Cubism. Among composers, Mio was able to renew his friendships with Honegger, Poulenc, and Louis Durey. He said, "I remember feeling that Poulenc would achieve greatness and become the future of French music." What piece inspired this thought? Three Perpetual Movements, which we hear now with Marc Del Priora and Laurel Zucker.

Trois mouvements perpétuels, three perpetual movements by Francis Poulenc, with Mark Del Priora and Laurel Zucker performing together. Mio said the fresh charm of Poulenc's music was the most endearing feature of that period. There were a few other composers who would soon become very important in Mio's life, Georges Auric and Germaine Taillefer among them. Jean Cocteau published a book called Le Coq et l'Arlequin, The Cockerel and the Harlequin, calling for a new French art, leaving behind the influences of Mussorgsky, Rimsky-Korsakov, and even Debussy, and extolling Stravinsky's The Rite of Spring. After a concert which included Duret's Image à Crusoe, which we're hearing, a writer wrote an article called Five Russians, referring to the Russian Five, and Six Frenchmen, naming arbitrarily six composer friends, Mio, Poulenc, Honegger, Duret, Taillefer, and Auric. And thus, Les Six was born under the guiding hand of poet Jean Cocteau.

There was suddenly great interest in these young composers among the press and public. They gave only 6 concerts together, all told, the first of which contained a collection of piano pieces known as the Album des Six. The year was 1920. The pieces were performed in alphabetical order so that no one would get undue recognition. So first Aurich, then Duret, Onegger, Mio, Poulenc, and finally Taillefer. And here is that Album des Six with pianist Matthias Weber.

Mio wasn't too pleased with the attention they received, as they were all so different in their inspiration and style, but he went along with it, and they began to give concerts together. Satie was our mascot, he later said. The purity of his art, his horror with all concessions, his contempt for money, and his ruthless attitude towards critics were a marvelous example for us all. For 2 years, they met every Saturday evening, had cocktails, and then went out to dinner together. And there were others there too, pianists, painters, and poets. One piece was played almost every Saturday night. It's called Cocarde by Poulenc. And this is called Miel de Narbonne, Honey of Narbonne, from Poulenc's Cocarde.

That was Miel de Narbonne from the song cycle Cocard by Francis Poulenc with Alexandre Tarot and friends. It's Darius Milhaud all this week on Exploring Music. Why not drop us a line and tell us what you think at exploringmusic.org. Milhaud wasn't exclusively tied to Les Six during this period in the early 20s. Still haunted by the memories of Brazil, he wrote one of his masterpieces based on tangos, sambas, and Portuguese fados called Le Boeuf sur le Toit, which literally means the ox on the roof. It's the title of a popular Brazilian song. Milhaud commented once that it might have made a good accompaniment to a Charlie Chaplin film. But instead of a film, Jean Cocteau insisted it be staged as a ballet. So he assembled patrons and envisioned a scenario set in a bar in America during Prohibition. There's a lot of drinking until a policeman enters and it turns into a milk bar. One by one, the characters fade away until the policeman is there alone, left with a bill. Clowns and acrobats from the local circus were hired to play the various parts, and in contrast to the lively music, everything was danced as if in a slow-motion film, interestingly. Noted artist Raoul Dufy designed the sets. From the first performance, it was a huge hit with the audience and critics. And here it is, in its entirety, Le Boeuf sur le Toit, with Antal Doraty conducting the London Symphony.

Antal Doradi and the London Symphony with the ballet Le Boeuf sur le Toit by Darius Milhaud. You may have heard the story of the scandalous premiere of Stravinsky's The Rite of Spring in Paris in 1915 with a near riot in the audience. Well, shortly after the premiere of Milhaud's Le Boeuf sur le Toit, Milhaud had a scandal of his own. He showed his score for the music to Paul Claudel's Protée to Gabriel Pierney, who featured it in a concert in Paris. Not only was it under-rehearsed, it was also incomprehensible to the audience. There were catcalls and boos and hissing, people screaming, "Take it away," before the overture was even over. There was fighting in the audience. The police were called in. Milhaud's reaction? "I was extremely proud. This genuine, violent, spontaneous reaction filled me with boundless confidence. It is the indifference of the public that is depressing. Enthusiasm or vehement protests prove that your work is alive." Well, let's hear that prelude and fugue from the music for Claudel's Protée by Milhaud, conducted by his good friend Pierre Monteux, who leads the San Francisco Symphony.

Prelude and Fugue from Protée by Darius Milhaud, conducted by his good friend Pierre Monteux, a lifelong friend, in fact, with the San Francisco Symphony that caused that riotous reaction from the Paris audience at its premiere. Pierre Ney's reaction? If that's the way it is, I'll play it on my next program. There was a letter to the editor of a newspaper from Saint-Saëns, which Biot had framed and put on his wall, and it says, "I'm grieved to see that you are opening the doors to all sorts of bedlam and trying to force it down the public's throat when it protests. Several instruments playing in different keys have never produced music, only a babble." Saint-Saëns described polytonality perfectly here. Polytonality! Well, his next work was the Cinq Études, the Five Studies. And the third has four simultaneous fugues, one for brass in D-flat, one for winds in the key of A, one for strings in F, one for solo piano, using all three of those keys. It lasts just 1 minute, and here it is.

The third of the five etudes by Darius Milhaud with Mikhail Korshtik and the Kaiserslautern Radio Symphony, Alan Francis conducting. Once again, a riot broke out. A policeman had to come in and sit next to Milhaud to protect him, but he was unperturbed. The composers of Les Six, except Duret, who didn't want to take part, banded together to compose a ballet called Les Mariés de la Tour Eiffel, The Marriage on the Eiffel Tower, each writing at least one section. It has a very simple story. At a wedding party at the Eiffel Tower, as wedding pictures are taken, every time the photographer says, "Watch the birdie," something appears to interrupt the proceedings, a bathing beauty, a telegram, etc. This is the era of Dadaism, nonsense and absurdity, and was influenced by it. The audience was mostly unimpressed, but it's an important work in that it represents most of Les Six working together. Well, here are the two contributions that Milhaud made for that ballet, the Fugue du Massacre and the Wedding March with Jeffrey Simon and Philharmonia.

0: the two excerpts for the ballet The Wedding on the Eiffel Tower by Darius Milhaud, the Fugue du Mont Sacre, and the Wedding March with the Philharmonia and Geoffrey Simon. The Groupe des Six, or Les Six, was soon to be disbanded, and another huge influence on Milhaud was waiting in the wings. It was initiated in London, interestingly, but by a jazz musician from the U.S. named Billy Arnold. I'll tell you all about it tomorrow as we continue to hear music of Darius Milhaud and learn more about his life here on Exploring Music. I'm Peter Van de Graaff. Exploring Music is produced by Sidney Gillard at WFMT in Chicago. Sam Genualdi is our recording engineer, with special thanks to Eric Opland and the entire WFMT production and syndication team. Our executive producer is Roger White. Exploring Music is made possible by the generous support of the Paul Angel Foundation, Helen Zell, the Earl and Brenda Shapiro family, Mr. and Mrs. William G. Brown, Eugene Jarvis and Sasha Gerritsen, the Julian Family Foundation, and the listener supporters of WFMT. I'm Peter Van de Graaff. Thank you for listening. 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
1: 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The juried art fair features over 40 regional artists, live music, food trucks, and more. 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